0: I mean, if Karl Anthony Towns scored 2 points more than you did, wherever you are, if you're listening to us in Miami, you're listening to us in Buffalo, you're listening to us in Seattle, Karl Anthony Towns scored 2 more points than you did. I'm Mike Wickett, and Karl Anthony Towns scored 2 more points than I did. Karl Anthony Towns did not have a great finals. In the first 3 games, Karl Anthony Towns didn't score in the fourth quarter. But anybody who doubted Karl Anthony Towns for being outstanding didn't watch what he did since that Atlanta series 6-7 weeks ago, whatever it was, to this point. He changed his game. He had to D up Wembanyama. I think Karl Anthony Towns was never going to get an MVP vote for this series, obviously. But what Cat did in this, you know, for this team, the way he changed his game, the way his passing skills were utilized, he was awesome. And he gave a shout out to a guy he used to play with. Remember, a couple of years ago, there was a big trade in the NBA between the Timberwolves and the New York Knicks. And there were not a lot. There were a lot of people out there that thought, "What are they? Why is this trade going down?" When he was sent from Minnesota to New York, because it wasn't going to work with Gobert and Cat, the Twin Towers. That was not going to happen. And so you had the big trade go down. Karl Anthony Towns goes from Minnesota over to New York in exchange for Julius Randle. Who, by the way, Julius Randle has a whole lot of James Harden in him in the biggest games. Plays the smallest. But he had a really good relationship with Anthony Edwards. And he gave some love to Ant yesterday.
1: A huge shout out to all the teammates I've had before coming here. Shout out to my brother, Anthony Edwards, you know, talking to him all the time. And, you know, those guys made me better. They made me a better leader, made me a better player, made me the man I am today. Forever grateful for them.
0: If you know a Minnesota sports fan, send them a how you doing text. Do a little wellness check on Minnesota sports fan, okay? Because within a span of 6 months, Minnesota sports fan has had to watch Karl Anthony Towns win an NBA championship with the New York Knicks and watch Sam Darnold win a Super Bowl with the Seahawks.
2: Yeah, it's just, it's special. I mean, you know, I shared a great moment with my parents and my fiance Katie after the game, and I think that's what kind of got me a little bit. You know, I told me and my dad don't really cry very often. And, you know, I told my dad I was, you know, and my mom, I'm here because of their belief in me. And they believed in me throughout my entire career. And I think that's why I was able to believe in myself almost ad nauseum.
0: That's Sam Darnold after winning the Super Bowl back in January. So, if you do know, if you do know a Minnesota sports fan, you might want to give him a, hey, buddy, how you doing? That you might want to check in on them because they're probably having a rough go these days. Let's go to the phones. Allison is in Florida. Allison, thanks for calling. You're on Westwood One Sports.
3: Hey, guys. I just want to shed a different perspective. Listen, kudos to the Knicks. I grew up in New York. New York strong. I love Jalen. He's an amazing player. He's in the elite. Conversation done. But I want to shed a different light. This was one in the on the coaching bench. When I watched game one, I said, if he does not adjust his player lineup coming down to the fourth quarter, the Knicks are going to take this. And that's exactly what happened. This was the biggest coaching mess up. Put it this way. If Coach Pop back in the day had this team, it would have been a lockdown on the Spurs. And I'm not a Spurs fan per se, but to watch the coaching debacle that Coach Johnson had, this was won by the coach of the Knicks and the players. But I mean, give players credit, but this was a major, major coaching debacle. And shame on the Spurs that he didn't use the Spurs coach. He didn't use his lineup. You had somebody like Harper in the first game. Harper was shooting something like 70% and he put him on the bench. Wimby cannot go 4 quarters. We can all see it. Bless his heart. He'll maybe grow into his body, but he gets gassed every fourth quarter and the coach made no adjustment. So I'll take it off the air, guys.
0: That's I think, it, Allison, you call anytime you want. That is astute right there. Mitch Johnson lost this series. I'm going to say that again. Mitch Johnson lost this series. Mitch Johnson butchered a 32-point lead, a 29-half-point, a halftime lead. Mitch Johnson did a horrendous job. Everyone and their brother knows De'Aaron Fox was terrible by game three of this series. And they kept feeding De'Aaron Fox, who should have been MVP of the finals for the Knicks. Allison is 100% spot on. The substitutions were odd. The lack of using Harper. I'm telling you right now, the Spurs' number one offseason move is get De'Aaron Fox the hell out of San Antonio. And after that finals performance, I don't know who's going to want to take him. Because he was supposed to be the veteran. He was supposed to be the leader. When things are going crazy, you should be able to count on two people in a basketball game. Your point guard and your head coach. And Mitch Johnson was terrible in this series in the most crucial moments. The tip-in by OG, you just let your... You had the defensive player of the year guarding Brunson. If he scores over 7'6", so be it. De'Aaron Fox isn't going to help you with that. Mitch Johnson waved him off OG. They didn't guard the inbounder. Mitch Johnson waved De'Aaron Fox over to OG. Oh, sorry, over to Jalen Brunson. OG ran in. He first flashed because he saw that Wemby was on Brunson in game four last Wednesday. And when Brunson put up the shot, OG went with nobody in front of him and had the incredible tip-in. That's on Mitch Johnson. There was a play before where Stephon Castle was called out of bounds on the baseline. He did not go out of bounds. Mitch Johnson did not challenge it. Mitch Johnson lost this game, this series, for the San Antonio Spurs. Allison, I love you. You make sure you call anytime you want. Gold card for her. All right, coming up, we'll get to some more sound from the San Antonio Spurs. We're going to hear from Wemby. There's a pretty viral soundbite going around these days from Wembanyama. I will explain. I'm Mike Wickett. You can jump in. 310-840-4910. 310-840-4910. I'm Mike Wickett. Want to hear from you here on a Sunday Funday night, Westwood One Sports Night.
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22: We'll see a quiet night ahead as we roll through the overnight hours. Light winds, lows dropping down to near 60 for an overnight low. A beautiful Monday to start off our work week. We'll top out near 80. We'll see a light northeast breeze and generally sunny skies. Hopefully you are able to get out and enjoy that. From the Bob Mills Weather Center, this is News on 6 meteorologist Aaron Reed.
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2: What is my time in Des Moines? 10 o'clock, 11 o'clock on the East Coast. I felt awful. I had 101 degree fever 22 hours ago. And I went upstairs, and my wife was putting her kids to bed, and she said, "Can you help me?" I said, "My fever is 101. But I couldn't go to bed. I had to watch the end of the Knicks game. So I'm in bed. I'm shivering under a blanket, and I'm watching. And when the game got over, I wanted to see two or three minutes of the post, even though I felt like death, and I wanted to go to sleep. And I watched that Brunson interview you're talking about. And Brunson said twice, I think, "I have no words." And while I get it as a fan, you're like, then don't talk to him. Don't interview him. He's telling you right now. He's got nothing to say. TV producers love that crap. TV people love that. And Andre, you're a sports fan. You're a hardcore sports fan. Those interviews to me, unless there's something really, really juicy that comes out of them, that's not for the diehard watching every, like I watch every dribble of the finals. That's for the casual. That's for the person who's like, "Oh, I can't wait to hear what they say." You know what I mean? So I think that producers love that more than diehard sports fans, but in a bell-shaped curve, the middle part, that's who they are doing those for. And I was actually really touched by what Brunson had to say. Like, I like it when they're not robots. I like it when it's not, "What are you feeling right now?" "Oh, I'm feeling 110%, and my team, my coaches, doing it for the city. We love you." Like, anybody could say that. That could be an interview from any of the last eight NBA finals. But to see what, you know, if you think about it, Brunson went to Nova. Brunson won the National Player of the Year. His team won a national championship. He was a second-round pick. The Mavs said, "No, we don't want you." Nico Harrison, the GM who got rid of both he and Luka, said, "No, we don't want you." He goes to New York. The city is starved for a title. 53 years, his dad's on the staff. His dad's an inspiration. We talked about that last hour. Maybe we'll do that again. Like, I was kind of touched by that, so I kind of dug it. And it's okay if you didn't, and I'm 45, so I'm right behind you. It's okay if you didn't. But I think that that is more for the non-diehard, watching every dribble, let's talk about the substitution patterns kind of sports fan, I think. But they want that raw emotion. That raw emotion, listen, if they cry, that it turns into ratings. That's kind of the way that it is. All right, coming up on the other side, we are going to rank stuff. It's our favorite thing on Sunday night. We rank things. Top five lists. I love ranking things. And we'll do it next on Westwood One Sports.
3: 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Is their World Cup run just getting started? 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

0: Time for this or that here on Westwood One Sports. Our producer, Stuart Kovacs, has some questions. I have not seen these. What are we picking from between here, Stuart?
1: All right. I know we've talked a lot of NBA finals so far, but in your opinion, obviously, we had the Game 4 comeback for the Knicks. They came back from 29 points. What was the more impressive comeback, the Knicks, their 29-point comeback in Game 4, or the Patriots coming back from 28-3?
0: Oh. I'm going to say the more impressive was the Patriots. And the reason for that is there's more on the line in that game. Because if the Knicks don't come back from 29 at half and 15 in the fourth, and at one point I think it was a 32-point lead in the second quarter, if memory serves. But if they don't win that, that was game four. There are still three games left for them to win the NBA championship. The Patriots had to win that or there was no champion. It's a one-game shot, you know? Both teams, the Spurs and the Falcons, did everything wrong. I mean, that is Kyle Shanahan right there. But the Spurs and the Falcons did everything possibly wrong to lose those football games, or those games, I should say. So I'm going to give it to New England because it was a one-shot deal and they had to play like their season was on the line. If the Knicks wouldn't have come back, the series would have been 2-2. So I'm going to give it to New England.
1: All right. This time last week, when we last spoke last Sunday, it appeared that Brandon Sorsby was not going to be allowed to play. But that changed on Monday when he was granted a temporary injunction by a Texas judge that cleared him to play in 2026. It appears that Texas Tech will play him. They've gotten a lot of backlash. They've defended themselves. So it'll be an interesting few weeks here before the college football season. What do you think about Brandon Sorsby playing this season for Texas Tech? Good for college football or bad for college football?
0: Horrible for college football. This basically tells every athlete out there are no rules. There's one rule, one Pete Rose rule that you have to live by in collegiate sports. Don't bet on your sport. Don't bet on your team. Sorsby broke that rule. And the crap, we played a lot of the stuff from the athletic director or the school president or the Texas Tech head coach. We played a lot of it on yesterday's show last night. And they were saying things like, the young man has a dream to play professional football. Or this playing football is this young man's dream. The coach said he didn't murder anyone. Is that the line? Like, everything up to murder is forgivable even if it breaks the rules? Brandon Sorsby being allowed to play college football sends a terrible message to every collegiate athlete that they can now bet on whatever they want. And as long as they got a judge who is a grad or lives in the state of where you play your college ball, you're fine. It sends the message that nothing matters except Texas Tech winning football games, advancing to the college football playoff, and the most important part, pay attention,
2: making more money for the school.
0: That's all this says. This is a disgusting ruling. That judge should be disbarred. There's no reason whatsoever Brandon Sorsby should be playing college football this year. And the only reason he's doing it is Texas Tech wants more money. That is it. And I know someone's going to say he's a kid, he made a mistake. You can make mistakes and be punished. We learn from them. I've made plenty of mistakes in my life. We all have made plenty of mistakes. The greatest lessons come from our greatest failures. And Brandon Sorsby should not be allowed to play college football. He's being done a disservice by his head coach. He's being done a disservice by his agent. He's being done a disservice by the school athletic director, by the Texas Tech president, by that judge. And now Ken Paxton down there in Texas is going to bring any legal challenges, any legal authority to anyone who tries to keep him from playing. It's disgusting, it's gross, and it's bad for college football.
1: All right, CBS Sports recently did a piece ranking the 15 quarterbacks who most need a Super Bowl win for their legacy. And not surprising, The top five included Joe Burrow at number three, Josh Allen at number two, and Lamar Jackson at number one. So which quarterback do you think has the most pressure to win a Super Bowl this season, Josh Allen or Lamar Jackson?
0: I want to say real quick, I hate the legacy question. I always don't like the legacy thing. I'm going to say that there's more pressure on, of those two, Josh Allen. And only because he's a year older. You know, not that I think that either one of these two guys is playing another 10 years. I can't see Lamar playing into his 40s. Once his legs go away, he's a one-dimensional guy. What makes Lamar all-world, all-spectacular, one of the GOATs, is his ability to run. His hamstring issues kind of got people a little worried last year in Baltimore. But Josh Allen, this year, got a coach that he wanted. Got a receiver that he wanted. He's got James Cook. Like, they've done everything. They're putting chips in the middle. They traded away a future, second-round pick? They traded away a second-round pick to get DJ Moore. And it's not like DJ Moore is 25. DJ Moore, I think, is 29 years old. So it feels it's much more all in on the offensive side, especially from the Bills, than it does for the Ravens. Now, the Ravens have made, if they get Madubuike back and healthy, he had the neck thing last year. They signed Trey Hendrickson. They're all in. They got a new head coach. Jesse Minter in as the head coach. But I would say there's more on Josh Allen right now than Lamar. But it's like 1 and 1A. Burrow, too, by the way. They went ahead and brought in, they gave up a lot to bring in Sexy Dexy over there. They said a bunch of dudes on defense. So the right answer could be any of those three, but I'll go Josh Allen right now.
1: All right, from two of the best quarterbacks in the NFL to two of the best NBA players. Obviously, Wemby's season ended in a bit of a disappointment, not winning the championship this year. Of course, that came after SGA and the Thunder won last year, and many people going into this postseason thought we would see the start of a Thunder dynasty, but they lost, of course, in the conference finals to the Spurs. So which player do you think will end up with more rings at the end of his career?
0: Oh.
1: Victor Wembanyama or SGA?
0: The easy answer is Wemby, because he's 22 and SGA will turn 28 next month. But I don't mean this to sound negative. Wemby's health scares me. I know he was healthy this year. He had the deep vein thrombosis last year, missed, 30 games or whatever it was. Tall guys aren't the healthiest guys. Wemby's not thick. I worry about that. But as long as they're both healthy, I'm going to say Wemby, because he's got five extra years. You know, if he wins one next year, they're tied, boom. And SGA, while still going to be in his prime, I mean, Wemby, in theory, will be in his prime for the next 9 years, or will be getting into his prime, and then he'll have 5 years of prime, and then those back-end years. So, again, kind of like the Josh Allen thing, I'm going to go younger this time and say that Victor Wembanyama will win more, because, again, that team is very young, too, with Castle and Vassell, and I think Dylan Harper is your starter next year. The Thunder are also very young, and they got more first-round picks coming their way. But of those two, I'm going to say Wemby, because he's got 5 years to equal what SGA's got right now.
1: All right. It was announced a little over a week ago that Bears quarterback Caleb Williams will be on the Madden cover this year. Of course, the Madden curse has been something that has been talked about a lot for the last 20 or 25 years. Some years, guys have had bad seasons, and then I think more recently, guys have had better seasons, so it hasn't been as prominent. But what do you think? Will it be a good thing for his season or a bad thing that Caleb Williams is on the Madden cover?
0: I don't have any idea. I don't even know who's been on the cover of Madden in the last 10 years. I'm not video game guy, so I really don't know. I have to look up who's been on the cover. Last year it was Saquon, had a down year. The year before that was McCaffrey. I think he was in the MVP race. The year before that was Josh Allen. The year before that was John Madden himself. And the year before that was Brady and Mahomes. I don't think it has any effect on Caleb Williams. I think the thing that I think Bears fans need to see out of Caleb Williams is, can he complete 59% of his passes? Because he didn't do that last year. you would think that he's going to get better in year two with Ben Johnson. I think Luther Burden is a real dangerous weapon. There's some foot injury questions about Roma Dunze. Colston Loveland, we know how good he is. I think year two for Ben Johnson, there will be things that come easier to Caleb. Caleb can make the greatest one leg falling out of your out of bounds, throwing crosses, body passes 40 yards down the field to beat my Green Bay Packers. That happens. But as far as this year, I don't think the Madden curse has any effect on it. I mean, listen, as a Packers fan, I don't want Caleb to get better. I don't want him to get hurt, but I don't want him to get better. So I'll say it has no effect.
1: All right, last one here, talking about the NFC. Two teams out of the NFC East who had disappointing seasons last year were the Commanders and the Cowboys. So who do you think is more likely out of those two teams to make the playoffs out of the NFC East, the Commanders or Cowboys?
0: Dallas. I hate saying it. I don't like the Dallas Cowboys. Sorry to our friends in Texas. I'm a Packers fan. But I think the additions they made on defense last year, I think Caleb Downs was the best player in the NFL draft. I don't know what's going to happen with George Pickens, if he's even going to be on the roster, but that offense is very, very good. Shoddy did a really good job as the head coach last year. He was an uninspiring hire. He was like Mike Brown of the NFL, but they bring in all these players. They bring in Quinn in. They draft Downs. I think Dallas, I don't know what their schedule looks like, but I think Dallas will be in the playoffs. I don't think Washington will be in the playoffs. Although I do think Washington will be better with a healthy Jaden Daniels. Of those two teams, I will pick Dallas having the better season and making at least a playoff berth better than the Commanders. That is This or That here on Westwood One Sports. I'm Mike Wicketts. Coming up next hour, we're going to talk some more Knicks basketball. I will wonder if our next guest has even slept yet. From the host of the New York podcast, also from SNY, John Jastrzemski. And we'll talk some soccer as well. Update, by the way, 2-0 Carolina in the second period. Mike Wickett, Westwood One Sports.
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2: They're not going to be able to sustain possession. They're not going to be the one asking the questions, so to speak, and imposing threats throughout the course of the game. The U.S. is going to have the majority of possession once again. Australia is going to sit deep. They're going to invite the pressure. They're going to try to stay compact, sort of put up a brick wall, and then attack the U.S. on the break. That's what Paraguay wanted to do as well. Obviously, the United States had the upper hand there. They found a way through, and they're going to have to do that against an Australian team that's going to be pesky. It's going to be physical. It's going to try to get into the U.S.'s heads. But if the U.S. brings what they brought yesterday, you should expect 3 points in that game, and then it'll all come to a head with that final group stage match against Turkey, which is a bit of a more expansive team that does want to go forward in possession. And that game could be pretty end-to-end and could very well decide the winner of this group going into the knockout round.
3: Lucas Panzeca, thanks for coming on, brother, from 104.5 The Zone in Nashville. He has called U.S. men's national team games for us here at Westwood One. He actually called a match, a friendly between the U.S. and Switzerland, where we lost 4-0 a year ago. I think that's probably why he wasn't invited back. Maybe, maybe not. I'm not sure about that. Final segment coming up, John Mallory, Johnny Ballgame straight ahead. We'll touch on some of these. Are there really quarterback battles going on in the National Football League? I think there are actually three when we get to NFL training camps. We'll talk about each of them coming up next here on Westwood One Sports.
4: A statement to start it off. The U.S. beats Paraguay and gives the nation something to believe in. Is their World Cup run just getting started? Westwood One Sports.
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0: It's Westwood One Sports Night with Johnny Ballgame.
1: 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We'll get to the calls. We'll share our thoughts. We'll do a little two for two with Stu over there, and we'll keep talking NFL. Like I'm asking, who's that coach for you? If you don't make the playoffs this year, I don't think you're going to keep your gig. And this is a coach that isn't necessarily on the hot seat, per se. Let's start in Appleton. We got Jason on the line. Jay, what's up, dude? Welcome to Westwood One Sports. Where are we going?
2: Hey, what's up, guy?
3: Dump that.
1: I missed that. Sorry, brother. Yeah, give us a call again, 310-840-4910. Yep, not good words there, JJ. Not good words. Mr. Realistic in Springfield. What Springfield is this? There's so many of those Springfields out there. Mr. Realistic, what state you from?
4: Massachusetts. You know, tax city, but you appreciate it when the state highways are plowed.
1: Yes.
4: Yeah. First, before I get into the Knicks and how lousy my predictions have been this year, I want to thank you for slapping me back into reality last week or so when I called about the Celtics and that there were only eight teams, so the talent was condensed. And you also, you reminded me that a lot of people weren't allowed to play. You know, everyone hears about, you know, Jackie Robinson in baseball, but a lot of people, you know, forget how the NBA was the same. So thank you for that. And, you know, a true friend will tell you when you're wrong and doing something stupid. So thank you for that. Now, my bad predictions for the Knicks and for Carolina, I have them both winning in seven games. And they proved me wrong, but I think they should have won, you know, well, the previous game. So it would have been six games at least. But, you know, some of us, people from Massachusetts, are actually happy for the Knicks. You mentioned it's like a booty call. You can't really fall in love with them, but you can if you're stupid like me. And, unfortunately, once you get glasses, it's over. Thank you. Good show. You're becoming more popular every time we hear you. Thank you.
1: Thanks, brother. Appreciate you, Mr. Realistic. Sunday nights, late night, all night, Johnny Ball Game, Westwood One Sports Night. Okay. 310-840-4910. We'll get that going. You still pick the series. You pick the winner. That's good in my book. You don't have to nail the exact games. And yeah, I think it's fair to bring up the fact that segregation was a thing and not everybody got to play for a long time. And yeah, I think it matters, but it was what it was in those teams in that era, and they celebrate and they could and should and will and great. It wasn't their fault. It wasn't Babe Ruth's fault that he never faced an African-American pitcher. It wasn't Babe Ruth's fault that he never got robbed of a hit by a Latin American or a Latin person with a glove up the middle. Because those guys weren't allowed to play when Babe Ruth played. That's not his fault. I'm sure he would have hit the hell out of Satchel Paige, too. If Paige would have thrown his way. But we should have been able to see that. We didn't. All right. 2-4-2. Oh, yes. With Stu.
0: What will the sports world be talking about in the morning? It's 2 for 2 with Stu.
5: All right, ball game. I know we've talked a little bit about the NBA Finals and the Knicks winning the championship, and I'm sure we'll talk more about that as the show goes on. But let's talk about Game 4 from a few nights ago, the 29-point comeback by the Knicks, the largest in NBA Finals history. What do you think is the greatest individual comeback in sports history? Obviously, you had the 28-3, the Patriots' big comeback over the Falcons. There's been, obviously, the Red Sox coming down from 3-0 against the Yankees in the ALCS in 2004. There are probably countless other ones, but where do you think this Knicks comeback, 29-point comeback ranks for you?
1: You know, it's in the finals, so I think the only thing, comparatively speaking, you can throw into this conversation, sorry guys, but the Tom Brady against the Falcons 28-3 comeback, that's in a Super Bowl. But for me, dude, Rich Stadium, 1992, Frank Reich and the Buffalo Bills against, my God, Warren Moon, nobody threw a prettier pass, and the Houston Oilers. They're down 35-3 in the third after a pick six. Lights out, Buffalo. And they came back and won. That was, for me, the most epic comeback. The Super Bowl was right there, though, man. And it was the Super Bowl. So it does weigh more, Stu. But that's how big it is. I mean, if it was a series clincher, even better. But it didn't need to be. I mean, you pretty much, we all knew the series was over after seeing that 29-point comeback. And I think the Knicks were up. I'm sorry. I think the Spurs were up 32 even before that. Yeah, that's bad. The Spurs led 72% of the minutes in this series, and they got smoked, man. Ah, hey. Oh, Stu.
5: They led by double digits in all five games, early in all five games. I mean, you can't make that up almost.
1: Oh, God.
5: If you played this series 10 more times, I'm very curious how it would go. But, yeah, it was very interesting to see. Caleb Williams, he was announced as the Madden cover athlete. I know you're a bit of a video game guy.
1: Yeah.
5: I know the Madden curse, it's had its ups and downs, obviously. There have been a lot of guys over the past 20, 25 years that have been cursed and have had down seasons or injured seasons. Bears fans and fans of Caleb Williams overall, maybe fantasy owners of Caleb, should they be worried about the Madden curse for Caleb Williams this coming year?
1: No, you can't be worried. You can't let a Madden curse worry you if you're a Bears fan. Like, you got other stuff that should keep you busy worrying about a video game cover. But, I mean, the history is what it is. And I'm a huge video gamer. You know, when I wasn't watching Blind Date as a kid growing up, I was usually playing Madden or my season of NCAA football on the side. And I think what they did, first off, it's really hard to have back-to-back seasons in the NFL. Take Saquon Barkley, for example. He didn't suck last year, but it wasn't a career year. And you could say, well, Madden got him. Well, in that league, it's really hard to follow up those monster years. And you basically need a monster year to get you on that cover. You can throw in the injuries. Guys get hurt no matter what, whether or not they're on the cover of a video game, but it's fun. And Stuart, the weird thing, it keeps happening, man. Like 8 out of 10 Madden cover athletes have crappy years or their team sucks too. It's weird, man. It's weird, Stewie.
5: Yeah, it certainly is. I feel Caleb in this era with the offense, you know, barring an injury, I feel like he might be immune to it, I guess. But if God, you know, I don't know how many guys are really immune to it. If you know, I think Mahomes was one of the stronger ones after his cover athlete debut. And Mahomes and Brady were on it. Some of the recent ones aren't bad. Josh Allen had 44 touchdowns the next year. But, yeah, a lot, especially at running backs. I think the running backs are the ones that get hurt a lot. I think those are the ones where you kind of have to worry. But we'll see what happens. It'll be interesting.
1: Yeah, Bears fan, man. No, they are psyched for this season. I think they should be. And no, Ben Johnson is not going to make our conversation about coaches that if they do miss the playoffs next year with expectations to make the playoffs, if things could get a little dicey there. Big names get fired every year, too. It's not just the guys you haven't heard of, and we've all heard of these coaches, but it's not just the guys on the crappy teams. You know, John Fox got fired after losing a divisional round game. Remember that one with Peyton Manning? Let Andrew Luck come in there? Was it Denver? Not here nor there. I think that was in Denver. Anyway, sometimes you'll get fired after winning in the playoffs. And where's that going to be this year? Until then, great stuff, Stu. Let's get back to the calls. Let's go to Pittsburgh. Beautiful city. Pittsburgh, we got Kurt on the line. Kurt, what you got?
6: Hey, guy, I'm happy for Jordan Stahl. That's a pretty awesome story. I watched that whole series, and I thought Vegas had a little bit of an edge, but I was so impressed with Carolina and what they did, and Rod Brind'Amour in a third line center gets the Conn Smythe. That's incredible. And you're talking about FIFA and the Chicago Bears. Come on, man.
1: Oh yeah, we should have. So you're saying, that's a stew problem. Not me, man. You got to kill Stu with that one. Appreciate the call. Great story. And I just look at the Carolina Panthers as a team that, my gosh, how good it must feel. I'll compare them to the Bad Boys Pistons. You know, the Bad Boys Pistons could not get past the Bird Celtics. Even in 1987, they had a man. And then, Bird steals it underneath the DJ. God! That moment. Then the Pistons had to wait another year. And yes, they beat the Celtics, but they lost to the Lakers in the finals. Then they came back in 89, sealed the whole deal, followed it up in 1990 with the repeat. By then, the Bad Boys were old. Jordan was coming up, and that is the NBA. But that Carolina Panthers story, I mean, just going to the Eastern Conference final year after year and just not ever being that team. Like, Carolina's one of those teams that are good every year. But every year there's that one team that pops up, and it's their team. It's their year now. And Carolina's like, dude, we've been in line here, man. So good for the people of Carolina, a very rich and tradition-filled hockey region in this country. And Stuart, I'm sure they're partying as hard as New Yorkers about the Knicks, huh? Kidding, but good for them.
7: Yeah, it's a big hockey town.
1: All right. More about the Spurs or the Knicks? And I hate that I even have to ask that, but I'll ask that. I'm Johnny Ballgame, Westwood One Sports Night.
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0: Dreams. Yep, dreams. Brendan Sorsby has them too. Johnny Bowl game on Westwood 1. Let's get on fire. I got a killer segment next hour. Like, when I put these shows together, yeah, there's certain segments I can't wait to get into, and I haven't even touched that segment yet. So if you think this has been a good show, it's going to get better. I got the son of Roger Lodge on the board. I got Stuart Kovacs producing, and I got Super Rossi Day holding from inner city Detroit. Because that's where I want to go. I need the inner city sports information. Super Rasside, welcome to the show. What you got for us?
1: Hey, what's going on? Johnny Game Day, a.k.a. Johnny Big Game Day. Did I say that right? Did I remix it right? So it's Johnny Game Day. I remixed it Johnny Big Game Day. And you still can keep the nickname even though you don't want it. Even though you don't want Kaepernick to have a tryout, I'm not going to hold that against you this time.
0: I don't. I don't.
1: Okay. But anyway, it's going to happen anyway. But anyway, now let's go to the finals, the Knicks, and then I want to talk college NIL. So that would be OB, OG, Kenobi. He used the force, and I gave him that nickname, OB, OG, Kenobi. Yeah, that rebound shot that he did was nothing but the pure force. He used the force. It was something unworldly. You know what I'm saying? He gathered some type of energy from outside of his body, his spirit, and his soul, and he took that ball in. That was incredible. The guy is destined to possibly be in the Hall of Fame.
0: Super? Did Super? I think son of Roger. Okay, there he is. Super, what you? Yeah, where you got, bud? I thought son of Roger Lodge killed you, but he didn't. You're still alive. You said you had. Do you have any college football stuff, Super?
1: Now, what were you saying before? Say repeat that.
0: I thought we dumped you, but he didn't.
1: No,
0: you
1: here.
0: Still got the line, Super Rasside.
1: Okay, now as far as college, it's like this here. Shout out to the Fab Five, which is the first team that was designed that should have got the NIL, which is the greatest college team of all time from my state, the Fab Five.
0: The Super Rasside, thank you for the call. I don't know if I was supposed to respond to that or not. I don't think that was the best Michigan team ever, but I love the Fab Five. My coach at the time told me I wasn't allowed to wear black socks because I showed up to practice with black socks wanting to be a white, rich, suburban kid version of Jalen Rose. I loved the Fab Five. They changed basketball. Baggy shorts, black socks. No one else did that. The Fab Five's biggest legacy for me is the marriage of basketball and hip-hop. Basketball, the NBA didn't have a relationship with hip-hop. Michael Jordan wasn't kicking it with Tupac and Ice Cube. Fab Five, all of a sudden, basketball and hip-hop were merging. And then Allen Iverson came and took it over the top. And that's my lineage, what the Fab Five did. They were cool as hell, and they made it, they almost made like rap music, pop culture music too. And they were great, but doesn't just this last Michigan team you saw 3 months ago, aren't they better than the Fab Five? They won it. But no, I love the Fab Five. Love that story. And you're right. They were like that first true NIL. Like Fab Five, they purposely wore gear that didn't say Michigan on it while they were playing because they thought it was bull crap and it was. And now it's not, but it's like, is the mess bigger now? We're all, players get paid now, great. But, man, everything else that came with that sucks. For me, maybe college football is the best it's ever been for you. More people are watching it. You got the best playing the best. Okay, cool. 18-team conferences. Fine. We'll get back there. My what-if NFL segment. Just what if this coach misses the playoffs this year? And back to college football, too. I'm Johnny Ballgame. It's Westwood One Sports Night.
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0: back into the tube. We are too far gone there, Super. You're not going to make them go to class anymore. It doesn't matter. That's over. It's about football now. Nobody's tiptoeing and pussyfooting around the situation. It's not about anything about except chasing that CFP money. That's it. That's the world of college football that bugs me. I did like the fact that they did feel like they're not pros, man. They are students. I mean, I kind of like the, I thought that added to the pageantry of college football. Now they're hired guns, professionals, year, just whatevs. You really got to decide how much you want to follow your college football team now, because your roster flips like a junior college. Like, does that interest you? Oh, you're on social media. Oh, there's a new shot of a guy committed. He's holding a battle axe and he's he'll be there for 8 months. And if he's good, he's going to leave you for a better school. And if he's not, you'll probably dump him or he'll leave on his own to go to a worse school. Let's get back to Dallas. You know, there's something about a guy in Dallas named Vinny. It just makes you want to hear his opinion on sports. Let's get to Vinny in Dallas. You're live with Johnny Ballgame. Vinny, what you got?
1: Hey, how you doing tonight, Johnny? Man, it's good to talk to you again. Look, I got a little tidbit for you tonight, okay? I'm going to give you a little education here. Johnny, listen to me and listen to me good, okay? Look, I know you've been talking about it earlier, but I'm going to tell you something. If the 49ers are healthy this year, I'm a diehard 49er fan, you know, and if the 49ers are healthy going into the playoffs, they win the Super Bowl this year. You can mark that down on your calendar, bar none.
0: I would like that. I have a massive bet on the Super Bowl champion being from the NFC West division. So I would be, I guess, okay with that. Growing up in Seattle, thank you, Vinny. My fandom wouldn't love that, I guess. And I don't know how much camaraderie we have in the division for the NFL. Like, I don't root for the teams outside of the division to win random games on Sundays. I want them to lose. I don't know if it's different in the playoffs, but absolutely. Look, guys, the Niners were a walking injury report last year, and they were still kind of a freak interception away from being the one seed. Remember that play? They're almost ready to score. It goes right through McCaffrey's hands and just falls into, I think, was it Ty Okada? I don't know, it was a linebacker for the Seahawks. Can't remember the exact player, but they got this gimme interception. And the Niners just couldn't rebound. Remember the Kenneth Walker run on 3rd and 17 that made John Lynch almost, my God, punch a hole in the wall? That's how close the Niners were last year. And they were banged up as all hell. So 100% Vinny in Dallas, the Niner fan, if they're healthy, yeah, I think they're one of the best teams in the league. I've said this before, Stu. If the NFL seeded its playoffs like the NBA, screw your division, best eight. If the NFL did that last year in the NFC, the number one seed would have been the Seahawks, the number two seed would have been the Rams, and the number three seed would have been the 49ers. Look at the records. If it was seeded like the NBA, the Niners would have been the three seed in the NFC last year. But they need, and they have to get rid of that. I would be all for that, by the way. Winning your division gets you in the tournament, but it doesn't assure you jack with your 8-9 ass. Get out of here. You know, freaking home game. But whatevs. I wish the NFL would do that. Don't penalize the three best teams in the NFC because they're in the same division. That's happened in a lot of different eras, too. I'm not just moving the goalposts on this year's NFC West. That's happened a lot. I mean, look at the entire 1980s with Joe Gibbs and Bill Parcells, and for half of it, Tom Landry. Are you kidding me? How many years one of those two would have had a bye week, a home game? But nope, they were in the same division as, you know, Joe Gibbs or Bill Parcells. That's happened a bunch. So I'd be okay with that. But that's where the Niners were just last year. They were that close. And I'll say this till the day I die. the Seahawks don't win the Super Bowl last year if they're not hosting those games. It wouldn't have happened. As good as that D is, I just think it's too hard to go on the road, especially against the Rams. You look at that Seahawk defense. Every team at play, pull up the box scores. They're keeping teams under 300 yards week in, week out, except when they play the Rams. And then they give up 500 yards every time they play the Rams. That was crazy. Look at those stats. Look at the rest of the league against the dark side. And then look at the stinking Rams against the dark side. So I would have felt that if the Rams won that division, actually, I don't know if they could have. But even if the Niners would have won the division, I don't know if Seattle could have went on the road again to San Francisco. Who knows? Every single time, guys, the Seattle Seahawks have had the one seed four times in their franchise history, 50 seasons. They've been the one seed four times. They've been to the Super Bowl four times all those years. Seattle's never been the one seed and not made it. That's how important home playoff games are. So no, I don't think they would have made the Super Bowl last year without home field. 310-840-4910. Line them up. Peyton Lodge, our new board operator. Stuart Kovacs, I'd say our new boardie. I think he's doing pretty good tonight. What do you say, Stu?
2: Oh, he's doing a great job. Amazing job.
0: You guys like this guy? Yeah, you like the new board op? Playing some good tunes? He is the son of the former host of the TV show Blind Date, Roger Lodge. Yes, his kid is our board op. Oh, small world, baby. We got two for two with Stu. Going to get back to Jalen Brunson. I said it, I'll stand behind it. Is he the greatest three-level scorer in NBA history for a person 6'1 or under? Score from anywhere on the floor. Is he the best we've seen? Isaiah? AI? 310-840-4910. I'm Johnny Ballgame. Be right back. 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
3: 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The U.S. beats Paraguay and gives the nation something to believe in. Is their World Cup run just getting started? 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
1: Well, I love you guys, and we're going to be all morning long, and this will be a quick one. I'm going to apologize in advance. Great stuff, though. And I do have to say this, the Colts stuff, like bringing Daniel Jones to a Patrick Mahomes conversation, that's like showing up with a toothpick to like a knife fight. Like that totally different worlds those teams are living in regarding the quarterback. The Colts, well, they did, you know, the fork in the road. The Colts took a left. They wanted the mega quarterback, and they drafted Richardson. I don't know, what do you have, 7 starts in college? I kid. But, that certainly is not a hit. I think we know that. So now the Colts were forced to kind of back up and take a right. And then they brought in Daniel Jones, and it worked until it didn't. If that doesn't work again this year, because now here's the thing. Daniel Jones was, he was nothing last year. You signed him to be like a backup. Like, you didn't have anything invested in him. Now you do. Now you paid him. What's that going to mean? We're hammering the NFL next.
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0: Mike, love ya. But typically, Monday through Friday from 3 to 6, I'm on KTIK, Sports Radio The Ticket, with my partner Michael Forrest Prater. And we cover the Pac-12. We used to cover the Mountain West. The rosters, guys, 80% different every year. And it's not going anywhere. That's how it is now. Junior colleges have more stability than G6 schools. It's crazy. Now, maybe you're saying we don't need them. I don't need a Boise State Cinderella blue turf story. Nope. Well, I hope you think that way because you're not getting it anymore. Even the schools like Boise State who could hang in the last era despite the resources. Now, dude, they're just getting priced out like everybody else. And if you like the Super League, if you like the fact that your team, Texas Tech, your team, Michigan, whatever, I mean, you're just going to steal somebody else's quarterback. Not steal, but pay somebody else's team who can't afford their quarterback, and you have there's nothing that gets in the way of that. There's no buyouts. There's no contract. Like, if Texas Tech wants New Mexico's quarterback, I think there should be a buyout, a finder's fee or something. New Mexico should get at least something to be able to use that money to go buy another player. There should be a feeder system. There's not even that. So I'm worried about college football, that it's like it's the pros now. And I like the fact that college wasn't the pros. God, wasn't it fun when your team would get a commit? You know, you're like, oh, man, this guy's going to be really good. Look how good he is as a freshman. Can you imagine where he's going to be as a junior and senior? Well, it won't be for you. Hell no, it won't be for you. It's going to be for somebody else. 310-840-4910. I'm Johnny Ballgate. This is Westwood One Sports Night. 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
1: A statement to start it off. 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Is their World Cup run just getting started? Westwood One Sports.
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0: Dreams. Yep. Dreams. Brendan Sorsby has them too. Johnny Bowl game on Westwood 1. Ahaga-laga. Let's get on fire. I got a killer segment next hour. Like, when I put these shows together, yeah, there's certain segments I can't wait to get into, and I haven't even touched that segment yet. So if you think this has been a good show, it's going to get better. I got the son of Roger Lodge on the board. I got Stuart Kovacs producing, and I got Super Rossi Day holding from inner city Detroit. Because that's where I want to go. I need the inner city sports information. Super Rasside, welcome to the show. What you got for us?
1: Hey, what's going on? Johnny Game Day, a.k.a. Johnny Big Game Day. Did I say that right? Did I remix it right? So it's Johnny Game Day. I remixed it Johnny Big Game Day. And you still can keep the nickname even though you don't want it. Even though you don't want Kaepernick to have a tryout, I'm not going to hold that against you this time.
0: I don't. Yeah, so, I don't.
1: Okay. But anyway, it's going to happen anyway. But anyway, now let's go to the finals, the Knicks, and then I want to talk college NIL. So that would be OB, OG, Kenobi. He used the force, and I gave him that nickname, OB, OG, Kenobi. That shot.
0: Well said.
1: Yeah, that rebound shot that he did was nothing but the pure force. He used the force. It was something unworldly. You know what I'm saying? He gathered some type of energy from outside of his body, his spirit, and his soul, and he took that ball in. That was incredible. The guy is destined to possibly be in the Hall of Fame.
0: Super? Did Super? I think Sonner Roger. Okay, there he is. Super, what you? Yeah, where you got, bud? I thought Sonner Roger Lodge killed you, but he didn't. You're still alive. You said you had. Do you have any college football stuff, Super?
1: Now, what were you saying before? Say repeat that.
0: I thought we dumped you, but he didn't.
1: No,
0: you still got the line, Super Rasside.
1: Okay. Now, as far as college, it's like this here. Shout out to the Fab Five, which is the first team that was designed that should have got the NIL, which is the greatest college team of all time from my state, the Fab Five.
0: Super Rasside, thank you for the call. I don't know if I was supposed to respond to that or not. I don't think that was the best Michigan team ever, but I love the Fab Five. My coach at the time told me I wasn't allowed to wear black socks because I showed up to practice with black socks wanting to be a white, rich, suburban kid version of Jalen Rose. I loved the Fab Five. They changed basketball. Baggy shorts, black socks. No one else did that. The Fab Five's biggest legacy for me is the marriage of basketball and hip-hop. Basketball, the NBA didn't have a relationship with hip-hop. Michael Jordan wasn't kicking it with Tupac and Ice Cube. Fab Five, all of a sudden, basketball and hip-hop were merging. And then Allen Iverson came and took it over the top. And that's my lineage, what the Fab Five did. They were cool as hell, and they made it, they almost made like rap music, pop culture music too. And they were great, but doesn't just this last Michigan team you saw 3 months ago, aren't they better than the Fab Five? They won it. But no, I love the Fab Five. Love that story. And you're right. They were like that first true NIL. Like Fab Five, they purposely wore gear that didn't say Michigan on it while they were playing because they thought it was bull crap and it was. And now it's not, but it's like, is the mess bigger now? We're all, players get paid now, great. But, man, everything else that came with that sucks. For me, maybe college football's the best it's ever been for you. More people are watching it. You got the best playing the best. Okay, cool. 18-team conferences. Fine. We'll get back there. My what-if NFL segment. Just what if this coach misses the playoffs this year? And back to college football, too. I'm Johnny Ballgame. It's Westwood One Sports Night.
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0: into the playoffs, they win the Super Bowl this year. You can mark that down on your calendar, bar none.
1: I would like that. I have a massive bet on the Super Bowl champion being from the NFC West division. So I would be, I guess, okay with that. Growing up in Seattle, thank you, Vinny. My fandom wouldn't love that, I guess. And I don't know how much camaraderie we have in the division for the NFL. Like, I don't root for the teams outside of the division to win random games on Sundays. I want them to lose. I don't know if it's different in the playoffs, but absolutely. Look, guys, the Niners were a walking injury report last year, and they were still kind of a freak interception away from being the one seed. Remember that play? They're almost ready to score. It goes right through McCaffrey's hands and just falls into, I think, was it Ty Okada? I don't know, it was a linebacker for the Seahawks. Can't remember the exact player, but they got this gimme interception. And the Niners just couldn't rebound. Remember the Kenneth Walker run on 3rd and 17 that made John Lynch almost, my God, punch a hole in the wall? That's how close the Niners were last year, and they were banged up as all hell. So 100% Vinny in Dallas, the Niner fan, if they're healthy, yeah, I think they're one of the best teams in the league. I've said this before, Stu. If the NFL seeded its playoffs like the NBA, screw your division, best eight. If the NFL did that last year, in the NFC, the number one seed would have been the Seahawks. The number two seed would have been the Rams. And the number three seed would have been the 49ers. Look at the records. If it was seeded like the NBA, the Niners would have been the three seed in the NFC last year. But they need, and they have to get rid of that. I would be all for that, by the way. Winning your division gets you in the tournament, but it doesn't assure you jack. With your 8-9 ass, get out of here. I don't get no freaking home game. But whatevs. I wish the NFL would do that. Don't penalize the three best teams in the NFC because they're in the same division. That's happened in a lot of different eras, too. I'm not just moving the goalposts on this year's NFC West. That's happened a lot. I mean, look at the entire 1980s with Joe Gibbs and Bill Parcells, and for half of it, Tom Landry. Are you kidding me? How many years one of those two would have had a bye week, a home game? But nope, they were in the same division as, you know, Joe Gibbs or Bill Parcells. That's happened a bunch. So I'd be okay with that. But that's where the Niners were just last year. They were that close. And I'll say this till the day I die. The Seahawks don't win the Super Bowl last year if they're not hosting those games. It wouldn't have happened. As good as that D is, I just think it's too hard to go on the road, especially against the Rams. You look at that Seahawk defense. Every team it played, pull up the box scores. They're keeping teams under 300 yards week in, week out, except when they play the Rams. And then they give up 500 yards every time they play the Rams. That was crazy. Look at those stats. Look at the rest of the league against the dark side. And then look at the stinking Rams against the dark side. So I would have felt that if the Rams won that division, actually, I don't know if they could have. But even if the Niners would have won the division, I don't know if Seattle could have went on the road again to San Francisco. Who knows? Every single time, guys, the Seattle Seahawks have had the one seed four times in their franchise history, 50 seasons. They've been the one seed four times. They've been to the Super Bowl four times all those years. Seattle's never been the one seed and not made it. That's how important home playoff games are. So no, I don't think they would have made the Super Bowl last year without home field. 310-840-4910. Line them up. Peyton Lodge, our new board operator. Stuart Kovacs, I'd say our new boardie. I think he's doing pretty good tonight. What do you say, Stu?
2: Oh, he's doing a great job. Amazing job.
1: You guys like this guy? Yeah, you like the new board op? Playing some good tunes? He is the son of the former host of the TV show Blind Date, Roger Lodge. Yes, his kid is our board op. Oh, small world, baby. We got two for two with Stu. Going to get back to Jalen Brunson. I said it. I'll stand behind it. Is he the greatest three-level scorer in NBA history for a person 6'1 or under? Score from anywhere on the floor. Is he the best we've seen? Isaiah? AI? 310-840-4910. I'm Johnny Ballgame. Be right back. Download the Westwood One Sports app.
3: 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The U.S. beats Paraguay and gives the nation something to believe in. Is their World Cup run just getting started? Westwood One Sports.
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1: Well, I love you guys, and we're going to be all morning long, and this will be a quick one. I'm going to apologize in advance. Great stuff, though. And I do have to say this, the Colts stuff, like bringing Daniel Jones to a Patrick Mahomes conversation, that's like showing up with a toothpick to like a knife fight. Like that totally different worlds those teams are living in regarding the quarterback. The Colts, well, they did, you know, the fork in the road. The Colts took a left. They wanted the mega quarterback, and they drafted Richardson. I don't know, what do you have, 7 starts in college? I kid. But, now, yeah, that certainly is not a hit. I think we know that. So now the Colts were forced to kind of back up and take a right. And then they brought in Daniel Jones, and it worked until it didn't. If that doesn't work again this year, because now here's the thing. Daniel Jones was, he was nothing last year. You signed him to be like a backup. Like, you didn't have anything invested in him. Now you do. Now you paid him. What's that going to mean? We're hammering the NFL next.
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0: best, but he wasn't the three-point shooter because the era didn't call for it. You could say that, too. And AI, my God, I loved Allen Iverson, one of my favorites ever. But I think Brunson has a better mid-range scoring game. And that's really saying something, because you have no idea. I'll tell you, the pantheon I put Iverson in scorers, certainly dudes that are 6'1 or under. But I didn't see AI take over a finals series. I never saw AI drop a 40 burger in a clincher on the ROAD. That's like tracking down a cephalopoid on foot, Men in Black fans. That's Jalen Brunson. He's tracking down cephalopoids on foot. I've not seen a dude like 6'1 or under be a three-level lethal scorer like that. Good for him. I love his story. That's how I want the American basketball player to be developed. Not just going to the AAU in the academy for 1 year, spending 8 months on a campus, and then going to the draft and being some teenage fart knocker in the league. I love the Brunson path. And it paid off, and I loved seeing that. Let's get to Montreal. Oh, Canada. Tony, Montreal, you're up with Johnny Ballgame. What you got?
1: Johnny, how you doing, man? I love when you take my calls. I appreciate it, man. Listen, I'm 100% for the Knicks. I love the Knicks. And what's best about it is the way you call it. You know, everybody anointed Wemby at 22 years old, the greatest basketball player on the earth. The problem is he can't play more than 30 minutes. He doesn't have the wind. He's too young, and he ran into a wall of players that 5 beat 1. You know that. No matter how good you are, you can't beat 5. And not only can you not beat 5, you can't beat 10, because that bench is just as good as most starting lineups in the NBA. And if you look at the Robinsons and the Shamits and all these guys that come off the bench, these guys are not fooling around. The general, you called it. He is a general. He's the Iceman. That man, when he took that inbound pass, okay, from Obi, and that came across, it takes guts. It takes a lot of courage to take that long shot. Okay, it didn't make the shot. He didn't make the shot, but, you know, his own player who inbounded made one of the greatest tips ever. It'll never be forgotten. And those players that are on that team will walk forever. Like Fred Shiro said when the Flyers won back in the 70s, he says, we will walk together in forever. We are a brotherhood that will never be forgotten. And that's what's going to happen with this team. He is the king. He brought the ring. I always called Jalen the king. And the king brings the ring. He brought the ring. And he didn't quit in that last game. Johnny, you as a guy that's a sportscaster, you got to appreciate a guy that, okay, he didn't play so well in the beginning. But it's how you finish. It's how you finish the games. It's not how you start them. It's not how you play in game one. It's how you play in the last game and how you eclipse everybody else. And when he's on that field of play and he's on that court, he's burying guys. When he's on that thing, those are ice in the eyes, ice in the veins. Look at Wemby. When he was taking those free throws, he was hyperventilating.
0: I was too. Yeah.
1: You look at Cat and you look at Robinson. They manhandled that kid. Wemby was manhandled. Sure, he can play. Sure, he can score. But who scored 45 of 94 points? Jalen. And you know what? You're right. You know, the National Basketball League never looked upon this guy as anything but a second-round draft. He wasn't good enough to be signed by Dallas. And Nico is wherever Nico is today. He gave up 2 stars, right? But it doesn't matter. The star in New York came to New York when New York wasn't anywhere near the stratosphere that it's at right now. And this guy shot for the moon, and the boys came along and touched the stars. And that's what they say in basketball. These guys all became stars. So when they have that parade, that canyon of heroes has a bunch of new heroes. And the thing is, Johnny, it's New York, right? So New York is tribal. You're either a Mets fan, a Yankees fan, a Giants fan, a Jets fan, etc. You know, all the way. But today, all of those tribes, all of those boroughs are behind one team. One team. Yep. And you know what? They should be proud. The rest of the NBA should be proud, and fans of basketball around the world should be proud, because that was a lunch bucket team. That wasn't LeBron. That wasn't superstars, Johnny. Johnny, that's lunch bucket guys. Just like you are a lunch bucket guy like me at this hour of the morning, I'm going to work. I'm still at work. You're doing what you do. But the guys in New York that are tears coming out of their eyes, 50 years that they've been waiting, 53 years have been waiting for this. You know, I was tearing up, man. And I'm an old man. I'm 67. I thought, there's no way. But the people kept condemning them. Yeah, man.
0: Man, your Knick fan loves you. Thank you for the call. And it does bug me when people are like, well, Brunson didn't have that great of a series. Look at his field goal percentage. Stop it. 310-840-4910. I'm Johnny Ballgame. It's Westwood One. 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
2: 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Is their World Cup run just getting started? 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
0: Well, I'm not going to stick around very long. Shout out to son of Roger, Peyton Lodge, our board op, and Stuart Kovacs. 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

0: the Drake Toll Show. Westwood One Sports, the Westwood One Sports app. Drake Toll with you. And we know so much more about the world today than the last time you and I talked. Let me take you back to it. It was 8:54 and 25 seconds Eastern time last Friday when I told you that this was and will always be the Drake Toll Show. And in that moment, I did not know that the New York Knicks would be world champions. I did not know that for the first time in 20 years, on the anniversary, the Carolina Hurricanes would win the Stanley Cup. Oh, that's pretty good stuff, man. A weekend of history across professional sports. And the way that both of them happened. The way that Carolina rallied in the series. The way that Carolina changed their goaltender in the middle of a series. No more Freddie Anderson. Bring in the young chap Bussy and then win it all. Shut out Las Vegas behind Brandon Bussy's incredible performance last night for a 3-0 win. And a Stanley Cup Finals victory for the first time in 20 years for Carolina. For the New York Knicks to go down 16 points to the San Antonio Spurs. Did you think the Spurs were going to win at home? Did you really think that up 16, the Spurs were going to close it out and take a victory in Texas? This is what the Knicks do. I can tell you, my first move this weekend, it was Saturday after we wrapped up the party animals at Loco Beach Coconuts. By the way, if you don't mind the 300 milligrams of caffeine, that'd be, thank you. Wrap up the game, and it's the fastest loadout I've ever been a part of. Like, immediately game ends, let's go. Somebody call the Uber, get the bus, we're out of here. And made it to a bar. I was about 40 minutes outside of New York City on the Jersey side. And made it to a bar for the final minute and a half. And the whole place, wall to wall, elbow to elbow, shoulder to shoulder, everyone. The touch of New York, getting a taste of being in the fray over the weekend, reminded me what we love about sports. The communal effervescence. You saw the videos that came out of New York. They will continue to populate on your feed through the parade on Thursday. This is one of the great sports moments we've had in decades. New York comes together around one brand, and it's the Knicks. You're split up between the Mets and the Yankees. A lot of very passionate Mets fans. You are split up between the Giants and the Jets. A lot of passionate Jets fans. But there's one thing all of New York agrees on. It is the Knicks. And it's no longer just a fashion statement, just a hat to wear. For the first time in 53 years, the New York Knicks are NBA champions. That's the launching point we have today. That's where we get to go today. The Stanley Cup Final. The New York Knicks title, and 3 hours of it. Josh Graham, who has he has pictures of himself as a child on the ice in Raleigh, a fan of the Carolina Hurricanes. Chris Sacci, the host of Locked On Knicks, two of the most passionate guys that have taken you through this postseason run, will both join the show today. I would like to start with what happened last night. We're going to spend a lot of time this week, the next 2 weeks, talking about the NBA, the finals, the draft coming up. We'll spend a ton of time on it. But last night's Stanley Cup Finals victory cannot be brushed over for Carolina, because that is one of my favorite storylines of all of this. There's the drought, the two-decade drought. There's the Jordan Staal, 37 years old, winning a cup again. This time with Carolina and leading Carolina there after a long career where he's had success but never ultimate success in the postseason. The dominance of the postseason run for the Hurricanes, 16-3 overall. But I cannot get over Brandon Bussy and his rise in this Stanley Cup final. He is only the third first-year goalie in NHL history to record a shutout in a Stanley Cup clinching game. Stopping all 22 shots that he faced. He wasn't starting in that position at the beginning of this series. Freddie Anderson was. But after Anderson had struggled and was out of gas, needed a break, that was a quote from head coach of Carolina, Rob Brindamore, he needs a break. Brandon Bussey stepped in and was dominant and earned a Stanley Cup. Let's take you back. First period, we're only a few minutes in, and Taylor Hall on the road in Las Vegas. You can hear this audio courtesy of Sportsnet. You can hear how loud those. Vegas is a pretty convenient place to get to for a lot of Americans. Vegas likes to make it convenient to get to Las Vegas, and a ton of Carolina Hurricanes fans were in the house when Taylor Hall early on made it 1-0.
1: Sir, up at 119. Here's a lead feed. Taylor Hall is in. Hall with a shot. Scores! The icebreaker goes to Carolina.
2: Chris, I guess Taylor Hall's okay after that early hit and a little bit of a wince. But this has been a problem all series long. Offensive zone just inside the blue line. A turnover and just not aware of Hall getting behind. And once again, you need a big save to start this game on home ice. So much of the talk about goaltending. Panel was talking about it earlier. First really good chance, and it's Hall the shooter. Look at how Hart has lost his net. Look at all that.
0: You know, I keep going back to this fake moment that I've conjured up in my own brain of a 17-year-old who's watched the Carolina Hurricanes their whole life, and they're a huge fan of that team, that brand, that name. And last night was a moment, a culmination of, well, we've been really good for a long time. But since I was born, in my existence, we haven't won the Stanley Cup. That came to an end. But not yet. It's only 1-0. The series has been marred by comebacks. Middle of the second period. Carolina. Jackson Blake. Yeah. You know that name? Jackson Blake makes it 2-0, and you can taste it.
1: Puck taken away by Jackson Blake. Stankoven tried to give it back. Intercepted. Blake there to... And Stankoven regains possession in front for Blake. Stankoven, and Hart got a piece of that. Stankoven again. Blake scores! Jackson Blake! And Carolina's got a two-goal lead.
2: This is all about winning puck battles along the boards. Every coach will tell you games are won and lost in these little moments. A chance to clear the zone. It's a 3-on-2 at one point, but then two abandoned. Now it's a 2-on-1 for Carolina. Stankoven keeps it alive. A bouncing puck that almost gets a chance. A missed clear there by Hannafin, and then a bad break off the stick of Marner. It all started, though. You can't compound one mistake and add two more on top of it.
0: Blake, with his second goal of the Stanley Cup Finals, and a lot of the names that you're used to, a lot of the names you're like, oh, those are the guys who've been scoring. Those are the guys who've been dominating for Carolina in this postseason. I mean, you're used to, Jordan Staal was so dominant. Logan Stankoven was so dominant. Sebastian Aho was so dominant. That's not exactly where the scoring had to come from last night for Carolina. It was a by committee. Let's get in there and scrap. 2-0. But again, I'm sitting there watching the game. I'm waiting. Like I can turn this thing off until the third period, because that's where, you know, we saw Carolina down 4-0, rally to send it into OT. We saw a couple of late goals from Carolina to send it into overtime in that game 2 in the Lenovo Center in Raleigh. We've just seen weird things happen in this series, so I couldn't trust it yet until we get to the third period and you actually close it out. And in a little bit, I've got an empty net goal that does close it out. But I want to honor Brandon Bussey. With 2 minutes and 20 seconds to go, he cements himself as a Stanley Cup legend with an incredible save.
1: Flipped in on Bussey. That's where we've seen Jordan Staal for a while. It'll come back to Theodore. Bussey picked it up. Rebound. And Bussey somehow from the seat of his pants makes the stop. And Hurdle can't believe it.
2: That look by Hurdle says it all. Takes a quick peek up. He cannot believe. Not the first one. He had a good scoring chance there, but the rebound, the shot through, the rebound sitting right in the crease. A rolling puck gets from the seat of his pants. Watch Bussy gets both hands up, able to somehow stop that.
0: And remember, that's with 2 minutes, 20 seconds remaining. And a great opportunity for Vegas to net their first goal. And Bussy's just like takes the puck off the chest, and he's sitting on his butt, both legs out, both hands out, just like, please, whatever I can. He's arguing, you can't move. You're sitting down. Like, just limbs and everything up, trying to block the puck. And he does. The effort he put together last night, there were a couple times, just didn't have a stick. He was so good. He did not start in goal in this series. It was the middle of the series where finally Rob Brindamore said, I know it's Freddie Anderson's been our guy, but we're going to go with Bussy and see what happens. What do you see what happened? This is what happened. Magic. He was incredible. He is what helped give the Carolina Hurricanes the cup. But the final goal, the empty net with just over a minute left in this, gave Carolina the first breath of it's going to happen.
1: The line with Aho and Svechnikov. Cut off here. Nick Ehlers in. Scores! And the celebration's going to be on here, both on the ice and on the bench.
0: Pretty awesome, huh? And that's not even the final call. From Sportsnet, here it is. First time in two decades you've heard these words. Carolina winners.
1: Stepping up is down. The perfect storm in the 20th anniversary of their first title. Once again, the Carolina Hurricanes are Stanley Cup champions.
0: Those words are sweet to the ears of guys like Josh Graham, the kids that grew up in Carolina, the kids that watched that 06 Stanley Cup final and saw Carolina win it then with Rob Brindamore as a player and now a guy who's been there as the coach for nearly a decade to bring home that same hardware. You've cemented your place in hockey history. June 14th, 2026. You can never take it away from the Carolina Hurricanes. That is the date. They did it again, winning the Stanley Cup, defeating the Vegas Golden Knights 3-0 in Game 6 to capture their second Stanley Cup title. The victory marking the franchise's first in 20 years. That two-decade breakthrough, falling short, Eastern Conference Finals multiple times since 2019. The Carolina Hurricanes have gone year after year with regular season success. Big story, this young player, this piece of hope. But getting over the hump and winning a title has been the one thing that felt unreachable. The one thing they just couldn't get to. And now Jordan Staal, 37 years, 277 days old, the oldest player to take the top honors and win the Stanley Cup as well. It's going to be a good day. It's going to be a really good day. We will hear over the course of the show from post-game audio after the Stanley Cup, guys like Sebastian Aho, Brandon Bussy, the head coach, Rob Brindamore. We will hear from Mike Brown on winning an NBA title, Jalen Brunson finding a way, Victor Wembanyama saying that his team dominated the entire series against the New York Knicks, which, having led over 70% of the series, is somehow an okay take. As much as he got ragged on the internet, it's somehow a normal take. I mean, the Spurs did dominate a good portion of their contests against the Knicks, but when it mattered most, could not win, lost the series in five. We'll get to all of it and a little bit more. Addie Bates produces, Laura Jimenez runs the board today. When we come back, let's hone in, lock in, tap in. The New York Knicks are NBA champions for the first time in 53 years. It's Westwood One Sports and the Westwood One Sports app. This.
3: A statement to start it off. The U.S. beats Paraguay and gives the nation something to believe in. Is their World Cup run just getting started? Westwood One Sports.
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9: Cooler than normal temperatures today. By lunchtime, we'll be up to 78, but highs only in the low 80s. We'll be at 81 today. Light northeast winds. And then tonight, dropping down into the low 60s. We have a couple sprinkles tomorrow morning. We're back in the upper 80s tomorrow afternoon. And storm chances tomorrow night. From the Bob Mills Weather Center, I'm News on 6 meteorologist Stacia Knight.
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5: Severe storms that started with advanced warnings. 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The Oklahoma weather experts, exclusively on 1170 News on 6 Now.
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8: No problems throughout the Tulsa Metro. Traffic flow looking really good. It is all clear through Glenpool right now, northbound on 75 and 169 as you head southbound toward Route 66, 11th Street. It is a 15-minute trip with traffic. I'm Randy Fuller.
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9: This is good. We're so back, man. Addy Bates produces. This is the Drake Toll Show. From the Savannah Bananas organization and Locked On Big 12. And Addy asked a question right before we came out of break right there. How much time do I spend? What was the verbiage? I want to get it right. I don't want to misquote you here.
11: How many hours a day do you spend watching banana ball highlights? Because it's certainly during every break of this show. I hear them.
9: So
11: every day.
9: My friend Chaito, Jose Benitez, had posted a video.
11: Do you call him Taco?
9: No.
12: Hey.
9: But he likes it when we do. Yeah, it's something he likes.
11: So he does. I know my little blonde-haired banana friend over there. Come on.
9: I do not call my one Puerto Rican friend Taco. Let the record show.
12: Puerto Ricans don't have tacos anyways.
9: Right. So like, right, I knew that.
11: Like, in Bologna, Arkansas, they're all the same.
12: Brown.
9: I do not call my friend Chaito Taco. I was listening. So Instagram does this silly thing. I don't like this, actually. I don't like this feature, but I get why they do it, where they take every one of his Spanish radio calls and they AI translate to English. So you're scrolling and it makes it sound like he's saying these things in English, which is pretty disappointing. And I would rather listen to his electric call, his voice. And so this isn't even his voice either. Like,
13: Eric Jones Jr., it is a home run! And what a way to do it!
9: Like, that's not him. That's an AI representation of his voice translated to English. That's terrible. I hate that feature. Surely I could turn it off somehow. So that's what I was scrolling through in the break, and he had been challenged by our socials department, like, hey, could you use these certain phrases that these Spanish broadcasters have used for the World Cup? And so walk-off home run, bananas lose the game. He said, Eric Jones Jr. of the Firefighters sends the Savannah Bananas to do the dishes. I think that's so good, man. That's really, really good from Jose. So, no, I spend very little part of my day watching banana ball highlights. Thank you, though.
11: Yeah, okay. It's just during every break. So I guess we get to spend that part of your day with you.
9: This is my only time to doom scroll on social media during the breaks.
11: That is not true. Yesterday I was moving furniture up here, and I kept

0: getting Drake Toll sent you a post. Drake Toll sent you a post. Drake
1: how else do you think we're going to build the biggest the losers of the version, day in idiot of the day?
0: Version. That is Drake's show prep. It's sending me a million Twitter links at one time. Sometimes I'll text him. There have been some times I'm like, Drake, it is a Saturday. Stop texting me. Stop sending me stuff.
1: I'm preparing the show for Monday. I am ready. I'm getting ready for Monday.
2: I'm ensuring weekend, man.
1: I'm ensuring that we have plenty of content for our idiot of the day.
3: Idiot of the day.
1: It's going to be tough to get around this one. Idiot of the day. Those who think that war typically ends in negotiation, here is the vice president, who's very clear on how war ends.
4: Kristen, this is how wars ultimately get settled. If you go back to World War II, if you go back to World War I, if you go back to every major conflict in human history, they all end with some kind of negotiation.
1: See, because I was a history minor, and the negotiation after World War II featured one of the world leaders doing, you know, he took what James Harden had in his car and left the rest to be decided by himself. Hitler did the whole blah. And then Japan took the nuclear bombs, and then they also were like, okay, we're done. We're good. That's a good point. So... one side.
0: What about the other one? What about the Italian? What happened to him?
2: Don't forget them.
1: I think he is still in a power line somewhere in a countryside in Italy. So if I remember right, those negotiations weren't much negotiations. They were more every world leader is dead except for ours. So we do continue. We are still at war. Anderson Cooper told us 39 times it has been said by the president that we're close to a negotiation. But to say that every major conflict in human history has all ended in negotiation, no, most of them died.
0: 39 times. That close. We're just edging negotiations at this point.
1: We are edging. That's a good headline.
5: It came in so fast and so hard.
1: Edging negotiations. Idiot of the day, Victor Wembanyama. It pains me, but here is, it's short, sweet, how he ended his press conference on Saturday. See y'all never.
6: Appreciate y'all. See y'all. Never.
1: Oh, yeah. Mic drop. See y'all. Never. Patty, the edgy 22-year-old Victor Wembanyama got our asses. He told us.
0: Told you. Just need some PR training. Just need some PR training. He's young. Probably just had his first beer recently.
1: Russ FCB on Twitter says, tried Aura gambling, all finals, went 0-5, and he can't lose with grace. Worst example of a superstar ever. I don't think Victor Wembanyama did himself any favors in this finals. And like when Kobe lost to finals, it's easy in my brain to root for Jordan, to root for Kobe. I like rooting for LeBron because I like greatness. LeBron's a goofy, awkward guy. He's a weird character. We know that. We understand that. I think Wemby's going for that. He's just failing really hard.
0: Yeah, no, I would agree. And I've seen worse reactions after losing, by the way. Like, it takes a lot to lose with grace. And, yeah, just give it some time. Give it some time. I honestly think it's not that big of a deal at the end of the day. Truly. Oh. We should focus on the Knicks winning versus Wemby being a little kid.
1: Sure, but Jokic, when he loses, he gets to the podium and he's like, I'm going to hang out with my horses. Goodbye. I never did want to be here anyway. This is stupid and I hate it. I'm done. He's not trying. Jokic isn't trying anything. He's just being himself. He's telling you straight up he just wants to go hang out with the ponies. I think Wemby's trying to be this edgy character and he's not that guy. If I can give any advice to Victor Wembanyama, who's listening today, I'm still rooting for you. I don't think you're as much of a villain as you're trying to make yourself. Please stop. Just be normal.
0: Drake Cannon Toll says, please stop. Just be normal. Banana boy.
1: Idiot of the day, Rainn Wilson, says that the world's gone too woke for The Office. Here's what he had to say.
7: I do feel like you couldn't make The Office today. I think that would be too hard to be as politically incorrect as the show was. I think there has been a bias in the media towards more what we call liberal policies. They're willing to overlook the Plattner Nazi tattoo, but if it was someone from the other side that had a tattoo that was questionable, they would be all over MSNBC about it. So it's the hypocrisy that gets me the most. It's the hypocrisy of, like, both sides need to have kind of equal standards of behavior.
1: I guess I'm a bit confused here, because isn't South Park on national TV every week?
0: Yes.
1: But The Office is because South Park, The Office reruns on Comedy Central every day, 15 times a day. And last I checked, South Park is way edgier than The Office. Who died and told Rainn Wilson that The Office is edgy and that we're too woke for The Office?
0: It's so edgy. We were able to replicate it with Parks and Rec. The exact same thing. The exact same concept. Multiple times we've done it now.
2: No, and they're creating like a multiverse within this show.
1: They're still making The Office somehow. Yeah. I think this one's called Paper Company.
2: Yep.
1: I think it
2: yep.
1: might actually just no, be called Paper Company.
2: And they just made like a Mexican version. There's The Office Mexico. So it's essentially the same thing.
1: And I do think a piece that I want to give Rainn Wilson a bit of reprieve here. I do think he's saying this stuff because everybody who's been irrelevant for not that Rainn Wilson's been necessarily irrelevant, but he hasn't the last 10 years, what has he done? Name one thing. I'm not rooting against him, but name one thing. You probably, once you get done with that run, 10 years later, you want everybody, remember, guys, how edgy we were? You can't pull it off today what we did. We did something special for our time.
0: John Krasinski's done a lot of stuff. He's always been in stuff. So, yeah, it is one of those things. Like, you know, you feel left out of the group.
1: So Jenna Fisher, Angela Wilson, at the very least, that podcast blew up. Mm-hmm. Their podcast did super well. Steve Carell. I mean, come on, dude.
0: Now Rain's old man yells at cloud.
1: Yeah, he was in the Weird Al Yankovic biopic deal they did with Nathaniel Radcliffe.
0: Or something?
1: No, it didn't have Jack Black. They had a pretty good cast. The reason it was such a good cast is because Weird Al's beloved. And so a bunch of characters in Hollywood are like, yeah, we'd love to be in this. And that's the last thing I can really think about for Rainn Wilson. But I believe a piece of this is him just saying, hey, I haven't been relevant in a long time. Remember me, guys? Remember Dwight? Remember from The Office, the weird guy? Back when we were so edgy. Can't do that anymore, can you? Like, all right, come on. Idiot of the day. All of us in 2014, Roos tweets, Obama term 2 really did have some of the worst music drops of all time, because 12 years ago, Meghan Trainor released All About That Bass. Back in 2014, here's what we were listening to. Happy by Pharrell Williams. Dark Horse, Katy Perry. Fancy.
2: Banger.
1: I'm so fancy.
2: Banger.
1: Oh, no. Counting Stars by Banger. One Republic. Talk Dirty to Me. That's a good one, actually. All About That Bass. Rude. Why you gonna be so rude?
2: Banger.
1: I think in 2014, Stay With Me, Sam Smith.
2: Mega banger.
1: Oh my gosh. Laura, is it Timber? Timber by Pitbull. I'm going down. Kesha's So Back, by the way. Oh, Shake It Off, Taylor Swift. That's a terrible song. Turn Down for What? The Monster by Eminem and Rihanna is a 2014. Mm-hmm.
2: All those are.
1: No, Laura. Take off the flannel. Take off the flannel and the braid. And what's the two braids? What are those called? Pigtails? Is that what they're called?
2: Golden.
1: So 2014. We were the idiots of the day back when we thought that was good. Why you gonna be so rude? Chandelier by Sia. That one by the Gaudier song, that one's still a banger. Which one was that one? What's the name of it?
0: Now you're just somebody
1: that I used to know. That was good then, it's good now. That's got staying power. That those are Those are your idiots of the day. Addy Bates produces. Laura Jimenez runs the board. When we come back, he just won the Stanley Cup. Josh Graham joins the program. It's Westwood One Sports at the Westwood One Sports app. This is the Drake Toll Show with 4 seconds left until break.
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5: From Claremore to downtown Tulsa along westbound I-44, merging in with westbound 244, it's 20 minutes. Now

0: a lot of traffic starting to squeeze through one available lane at the roadwork at 96 and Jinx northbound on 75. With traffic, I'm Randy Fuller.
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11: Cooler than normal temperatures today. By lunchtime, we'll be up to 78, but highs only in the low 80s. We'll be at 81 today, light northeast winds, and then tonight dropping down into the low 60s. We have a couple sprinkles tomorrow morning. We're back in the upper 80s tomorrow afternoon, and storm chances tomorrow night. From the Bob Mills Weather Center, I'm News on 6 meteorologist Stacia Knight.
10: 1170 AM News on 6 Now traffic from the Classic Chevrolet in Owosso Traffic Center.
12: Have some ramp crowding going on in the BAI 44 interchange. Westbound Creek Turnpike and Broken Arrow, the realignment work starts after 129th, and you will have delays northbound on 75 into the road work at 96th and Jenks. With traffic, I'm Randy Fuller.
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17: 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Does everybody appreciate and recognize the irony of that soundbite that we just played coming back from break? Jalen Brunson has just carried his team over the finish line in game 5. 45 of 94 points. 45 points on the road in a closeout game of the NBA Finals against that team with those defenders, with Victor Wembanyama patrolling the paint. He is a world champion, Finals MVP, and what does he get asked? And I'm not criticizing the question, but what does he get asked? What do you say? And I'm paraphrasing. This is basically what the question was. What do you say to the haters? I cannot remember in all the years that I've been watching sports, a championship team, a team that has won it all, that has been hated on more than this New York Knicks team. And we collectively, all of us, and some of you, so not all of you, but some of you out there, some of you should be, you know what? I was going to say embarrassed, and you should be ashamed. You should feel shame in this moment, but I actually respect you because you have taken hating to the next level. You are wearing the scarlet letter H, and the H stands for hate. Because even in this moment now, days after Brunson wins Finals MVP, days after the New York Knicks complete one of the most dominant postseason runs in the history of the NBA and in the history of sports, you still can't credit them. You still think, who did this team beat? Not an all-time team. You still say it. It's unbelievable. This is like, I have been telling you, like the sun goes down at night, and I tell you the moment that nightfall hits, the moon's in the sky like a big pizza pie. And I tell you tomorrow morning the sun's coming out and you say, no, it's not. No, it won't. And I keep telling you as morning approaches, as dawn draws closer, I keep telling you sun's going to come out tomorrow or today. And you keep saying, no, it won't. Sun's not going to come out. I don't believe it. And then light starts to break through. And slowly, that big yellow ball floating in the air. The weather gets warmer and everything gets lighter. And you see the sun and I say to you, I told you the sun was going to come out. And you say, no, it's not. It's not there. You're a Knicks hater right now. That's you. The sun came out today, and the New York Knicks are an all-time team. 16-3 run in the postseason. The third team in NBA history to achieve a mark of 16-3 or better en route to a championship. Best point differential ever in an NBA playoffs, plus 283. But yeah, you're right, didn't beat anybody. All good. Best point differential ever. Oh, but who did they play? Are you kidding? You still can't say it? Can't you admit it's a you problem? It's not a Knicks problem. It's not a Brunson problem. It's not a Hawks problem. It's not a Sixers problem. It's not a James Harden or a Kenny Atkinson or a Cleveland Cavaliers problem. It's not a Mitch Johnson or a Victor Wembanyama problem. It's a you problem. You're a hater. You hate New York. You hate the Knicks. You hate giving anyone else credit. You can't do it. And you still won't, some of you. Isn't that amazing? Isn't it amazing, Susan? Isn't it amazing? Best point differential ever. All four closeout wins on the road. 13-game win streak along the way. And you still won't give them credit. What the hell is wrong with you that you can't just say it? Say it. Say this is one of the greatest runs ever. Say this is an all-time team. Say it. Not because I want to hear it. Say it because it's true. Tell the truth. Put your big boy or big girl pants on, look in the mirror, and admit what everyone knows is true deep down in their hearts and sports fan souls, that this is one of the great runs we've ever seen. Period. How about this team build? How about Leon Rose? I love Leon Rose. Now, it's a heterosexual platonic love, but I love him. And I love World Wide West. This team build is mind-blowing for the New York Knicks. How they were able to do this. And while I will say I'm not a fan of Knicks fans chanting, you know, F CJ McCollum, it was ridiculous. The one thing that I liked that Knicks fans did, and they haven't done it in a while, was trolling Kevin Durant for not signing with the Knicks. Yo, KD, I'll say this. Yo, KD, don't you wish you had signed with the Knicks? Don't you wish you had signed with the Knicks? No one wanted to sign with the Knicks. No star wanted to sign with the Knicks. Look at how they built this team. They got Brunson. And Brunson said this is why he came to New York. And to be clear, Jalen Brunson, at the time he signed with the Knicks, was not viewed to be even close to this level of player that he's at now. Obviously, and it was one of like the biggest talking points after they won was, man, no one thought this could happen. How about crediting the guy? And look, I understand it was a very strange interview on Inside the NBA after the Knicks won with Rick Brunson and Jalen, where like Rick Brunson talked the entire time. And like, I get it, he's the dad. Also, like, can we hear from the kid that just won finals MVP instead of Rick Brunson bloviating? And I get it, Rick Brunson's trying to keep his kid humble, right? Ewing's the greatest Nick, Shaq's the greatest free agent signing. Like, we don't need to do this. We don't have to pretend. We don't have to try and, you know, rewrite history. Jalen Brunson is the greatest Nick ever, of my lifetime at least. And I'll say, like, I'm not alive in the 70s when Walt Clyde Frazier's leading the Knicks to two championships. So if you are of a certain age and you want to make the case it's Walt Clyde Frazier, I'm not going to disagree with you. I'm not alive during that time. What I can tell you, Jalen Brunson is indisputably the greatest Knick of my lifetime. And it's not a discredit to the great Patrick Ewing, whom I love. And your heart breaks when you see Ewing after the game celebrating that he couldn't. My heart breaks, at least. Watching Patrick Ewing celebrate the Knicks winning a championship and he couldn't get it done as a player. It sucks. And it's not to take away from Pat, just that he didn't win and Brunson did. And that's all there is to it. NBA Finals closeout game. Do you understand this? Closeout game on the road, NBA Finals against this. This is not like James Harden, living, breathing traffic cone, guarding Jalen Brunson defensively. This is the San Antonio Spurs sending waves of young wings, and here's Alien 8 foot tall, and you can't teach that. Victor Wembanyama waiting. And he shredded them, and he sliced them, and he diced them, and he eviscerated them, and he obliterated them, and he led the Knicks to a championship. 45 of 94 points. On Saturday night, Jalen Brunson was 7-1-8 Michael Jordan. 2-1-2 Michael Jordan. New York City's Michael Jordan. Gotham's Michael Jordan. Knicks fans' Michael Jordan. That was Jordan-esque. It felt like a 90s NBA Finals game. 94-90 final score. And Brunson scored 45 of the 90 in a closeout game on the road. It's unbelievable. Do you understand what we witnessed? The magnitude of it? And I've been right about a lot on this run. I'll tell you something I was dead wrong on. And it was while I was being right about something, which makes me sound like I'm crediting myself, but just telling the truth. I wanted the Knicks to fire Tom Thibodeau and hire Mike Brown. I was right, right? Mike Brown led them to a championship. Tom Thibodeau, I don't think, would have been able to. One of the reasons why is because I hated the way that the offense would stagnate under Thibodeau, and it turned into too much Brunson hero ball. And what I would continually say on and off air, on this show or to my friends or my family, Jalen Brunson's a great player, and no one's going to disagree with that. I'm not going to say otherwise. I know he's a great player, but he's not Kobe Bryant. He's not Michael Jordan, where I want him shooting every shot in the clutch and dribbling the basketball, and it's just ISO ball one-on-one. I was wrong, because that's what this was. And the shot that will go down in history for Brunson, the shot that will go down in history is OG Anunoby's tip, and obviously in game four. There should be a statue. I'm sure there will be a statue outside the garden of it. It's Jalen Brunson. 6.5 minutes to play in the fourth quarter. Spurs up 83-77. And in that moment, does anyone think the Knicks

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7: If you're wanting to get around the road work at northbound 75 at 96, you can exit at 121st, head east to Elwood, then north to 81st Street, back west to 75 to rejoin there and head downtown with traffic. I'm Randy Fuller.
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8: One of many things I learned is the margin of error is very, very thin. Our domination stints are absolute. We absolutely dominated for most of the series. But our errors, our mistakes are punished so hard that we can't have ups and downs like this so much, you know. The ups are okay. The downs is the reason we lost.
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10: Well, Victor Wembanyama, I would argue the reason you lost is because you're not as good as the Knicks. And if you were, you wouldn't have gotten sent home in five, and you wouldn't have gotten dominated in clutch time in basically every game of the series. I love this. The Knicks have broken everyone's brains to an extent that everyone has to make excuses after the Knicks win. Like the Cavs, James Harden, we're the better team. Bro, you got swept. Wemby, we absolutely dominated. You lost in five. Can everybody, what is the problem in this country? And Wemby's not, I guess, in this world, because Wemby's not an American. What is the problem with everybody where people can't just look in the mirror and be honest? You can't just say we lost. They were better. Like the Thunder did. 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Now I'll tell you what. The NBA, and it's so funny because the officiating was brutal again. on Saturday night. And I have people say the Knicks fans were whining the whole series and you won and you're still whining. Shut up. Tell the truth. Do you think the officiating was good in this series? Do you think it was even the official? Seriously, do you think so? Like the Jalen, like Brunson not getting fouled at the end, like when he almost went backcourt and almost lost the ball, and Bridges thankfully gets the ball. Like he doesn't get fouled there. Like it was like a Ty Domi hip check. No call. Unbelievable. Unbelievable. Adam Silver in the NBA should send the Knicks a fruit basket this morning for winning game five. Because it saved the NBA from having to suspend dirty player Victor Wembanyama. Victor Wembanyama, comma, dirty player for game six tomorrow night. They would have suspended him. You can't not have suspended him for what he did. Sticking his foot out while Jalen Brunson ever, and it's unbelievable the way that people, some of you, you can torture yourselves like Cirque du Soleil to try and, well, he's just really tall and his limbs are unnaturally long. Can you just tell the truth? I've defended Wemby throughout this entire postseason. I have not once come on the show and said he's a dirty player. Not once. I defended him. I said he's a kid. He's 22 years old. He deserves the opportunity, the benefit of the doubt. Does he still get it? Or does he just get to be the one player in the history of this league that gets to commit flagrant foul after flagrant foul and none of them get called? None of you think this is ridiculous? When the broadcast comes back from break and Tim Legler goes, that's 100% a flagrant foul. And if they call it, he's suspended for game six. They don't even call it a regular foul. It's unbelievable, right? Victor Wembanyama doesn't shake hands after the game. I don't care. Legit, my team won the title. I don't care what he does. I don't care what any of them did. Doesn't matter at all. But let's tell the truth about Wemby now, right? Victor Wembanyama is, and I don't care, and it doesn't mean he's a bad person outside of the court. I have no idea. Seems like a pretty decent guy. On the court, and as far as basketball is concerned, he is a heel. He's shown it. He is not a babyface. He has a babyface because he's 22 years old, but in pro wrestling parlance, he's a heel. He's the bad guy. And again, bad guy doesn't mean he's breaking the law or he's a terrible person outside of basketball. But as far as basketball is concerned, this dude's a heel. My advice to him would be embrace it. I don't need Victor Wembanyama to be a tweener. I don't need Victor Wembanyama to straddle the line between good guy and bad guy and put this face out to the and lecture all of us, okay? Like, He needs to beat the allegations now that he's a dirt, and I defended him. He's a dirty player. Can't give credit after he loses. Wants to lecture everybody. Now, he's 22. Time for him to turn it around in a huge way, obviously. Facts are facts. He's a heel. And if I were him, I'd lean into it. Because you know what? Whether I like it or not as a Knicks fan, the revenge tour that he's probably going to be on next year, I don't know if the rest of the league is ready for it. Hour one done, hour two for you coming up on the other side. How about this? We'll start hour number two. Former Villanova coach, Brunson, Bridges, Hart, etc.
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7: Cooler than normal temperatures today. By lunchtime, we'll be up to 78, but highs only in the low 80s. We'll be at 81 today, light northeast winds, and then tonight dropping down into the low 60s. We have a couple sprinkles tomorrow morning. We're back in the upper 80s tomorrow afternoon, and storm chances tomorrow night. From the Bob Mills Weather Center, I'm News on 6 meteorologist Stacia Knight.
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11: What a deserving Stanley Cup champion the Carolina Hurricanes are. 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The Carolina Hurricanes have won the Stanley Cup for the second time.
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13: Sean McDonough, Ray Ferraro on the call last night on ESPN and ABC. Rod Brind'Amour, the captain of the 2006 Carolina Hurricanes that beat the Edmonton Oilers to win the Stanley Cup, and the head coach of the 2026 Carolina Hurricanes that vanquished the Vegas Golden Knights last night to win another Stanley Cup. 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This was, for all the talk, and a lot of it's from me, right, of the Knicks as an all-time team, 16-3 in the NBA playoffs. We need to have a conversation about the 2025-26 Carolina Hurricanes. This was an all-time playoff performance. 16-3. The second best record in a postseason ever in this format. The only team that bested it, the 87-88 Edmonton Oilers, who lost two games en route to a Stanley Cup championship. This Hurricanes team, 16-3. And only one game, one loss, was by more than one goal. And it was game one against Montreal in the Eastern Conference Final. The other two losses in this series, all by one goal. Rod Brind'Amour, do you want it? A crazy statistic. These names all sound made up. Like this is asking AI, create old-timey names to use here. I promise this is all, I triple-checked it. Rod Brind'Amour becomes the fourth person in NHL history to win a Stanley Cup as a player with a team and then coach that same team to a Stanley Cup victory. All four, coincidentally, were captains of their respective teams. The other three, in addition to Rod Brind'Amour, are, again, these sound like made-up names, they're not. Toe, as in, like your big toe, stub your toe. Toe Blake. Hap Day, not making this up. And Cooney Weiland. Toe Blake, Hap Day, Cooney Weiland, and Rod Brind'Amour. Jordan Staal, your Conn Smythe winner. 17 years in between Stanley Cup triumphs. One as a youngster with the 2009 Penguins, with Crosby and Malkin and Fleury that beat the Red Wings. 17 years in between championships. Your Conn Smythe winner, most valuable player of the postseason. And this Carolina Hurricanes run, I did not think was going to happen. I didn't think that Rod Brind'Amour would break through as coach of the Hurricanes. Now, Rod Brind'Amour, kind of to me, was the NHL Sean McDermott, the former coach of the Bills. Go to the postseason every year and just get your brains beaten in and lose in a heartbreaking fashion. So since Rod Brind'Amour became the coach of the Hurricanes, they made the playoffs every year. 19, swept by Boston in the conference final. Lose in the first round in 20 to the Bruins. 21, lose in 5 to Tampa in the second round. 22, lose in the second round in 7 to the Rangers. 23, swept in the conference finals. 24, lose in the second round to the Rangers. 25, get destroyed in the conference final by the Florida Panthers. It felt to me like this was a team that would get close, keep knocking on the door, and never break it down. Until they did. So much credit goes to Rod the Bod, to Rod Brind'Amour, to these players, and really to the Hurricanes organization. And you know, Tom London, who's like whatever his name is, the owner of the team who now owns the Blazers, who everybody's criticizing. I don't know. Seems pretty good to me. Didn't fire Rod Brind'Amour. Could have a million different times. Just won a Stanley Cup championship. Not bad. Not bad. Brandon Bussey, the rookie goaltender who relieved, you know, a concussed and ineffective Freddie Anderson in game 3 for Carolina, and then comes in and wins the final 3 games of the series. First 3 postseason starts, all in the Stanley Cup final, 3-0 and a shutout in the closing game. It's not apples to apples, right? Because he only played 3 games. But given the magnitude of his brief stint as the Canes goalie, again, shut out in a closeout game on the road of the Stanley Cup final, his name will be mentioned in history alongside names like Ken Dryden, Patrick Waugh, Ron Hextall, Matt Murray, Jordan Bennington, and 2006 Conn Smythe winner, not Tennessee Titans quarterback, but Carolina Hurricanes rookie goalie at the time, Cam Ward. As great rookie goaltending postseason performers. Congratulations to Rod Brind'Amour and the Stanley Cup champion, Carolina Hurricanes. Final hour, Power Hour coming up next. We will start the hour talking with celebrity Knicks fan and actor.
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19: I hear over and over to fight and protect what matters most. So I stood with President Trump and championed the Save America Act to require proof of American citizenship, to prevent illegal immigrants from voting in our elections. And as a grandfather to three granddaughters, I oppose biological males from competing in women's sports. I'm Frank Lucas, and I approve this message because protecting elections and the integrity of women's sports in Oklahoma, well, we always protect what matters most.
18: Frank Lucas has worked with President Trump against the woke, radical, DEI-loving liberals who are trying to destroy our country. That's why President Trump has given Frank Lucas his
20: complete and total endorsement.
18: On Tuesday, June 16th, conservative, Republican, MAGA, Frank Lucas for Congress. 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
1: There's an article on NFL.com ranking quarterbacks in each division around the National Football League. And the question is, which division has the best quarterbacks in the NFL? Dahl, I'm going to let you know on the list, the NFC South comes in last. So you can cross the South, the NFC South, with the Falcons in their quarterback competition, Bryce Young, Tyler Shuck, and Baker Mayfield. They're last in football as far as quarterbacks go.

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0: Blake Amdahl hanging out with you until 3 Eastern here on Westwood One Sports and the Westwood One Sports app. The World Cup's taking place, group stage. We were just moments ago talking about the U.S. and their win on Friday night against Paraguay. What a great effort by the U.S. men's national team. Their next match will be on Friday. Today, there's action already taking place in the World Cup. Spain is in a fight. They're in the 86th minute, 0-0 match against Cape Verde. Not expected to do anything in this tournament, but Spain is struggling.
1: And Spain is like one of the favorites.
0: They are one of the favorites. One of the favorites of the tournament. It's like Spain and France are the two favorites. I'm sure they will, but a draw in the first match of group play is not great for the Spaniards. So we'll keep our eyes on that.
1: And there's great for the green cape.

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0: My son Kellen was the one that first saw him. I saw him when he was 16 years old, and Kellen was sold on him from day one. When I saw him, he was about 170 pounds, 6'2". But it's his backstory, Jim. You know, in a world where, or time now in basketball, where everybody's changing schools or transferring or whatever, he went to one high school with the same high school coach for 4 years. He played on one AAU team with the same AAU coach for 4 years. Every one of these big prep schools tried to woo him, tried to give him money, give him this. Kingston was loyal. He was loyal to our program. My only regret with Kingston was I only got to coach him 1 year, but his father's a fireman, his mother's a nurse. They're wonderful, wonderful people. Arguably the best meal I've ever had on a home visit in my career was Shayla Fleming's salmon.
1: That's how you
0: I'm
1: know.
0: talking,
1: That's how you
0: I'm
1: know.
0: talking, I'm talking big time, big time. Usually, when you go to a home and need a meal with the family, you know, we're always taught to do the right thing and, you know, only one serving. Three.
1: Yeah,
0: I had
1: right.
0: three big boy, and if there'd have been any more left, I says, anybody want this last piece of salmon?
1: I love it. I love it, Kellen. That's how you do it.
0: That's how good it was. But great family. He's got three sisters, an older brother. They all love him. You know, when they gave him the invite to come to the green room, Kingston wasn't sure he wanted to go because was his whole family going to get to go? Was his high school coach going to get to go? Was his college coach going to get to go? Because Kingston said, if we don't have a room for anybody, I'd rather be at home because everybody can come at home. But that's just the way he is.
1: Kelvin Sampson joining us. What a great breakdown. Kelvin, one last thought. You've been around this thing a long, long time. I'm curious, as the college football world is trying to make sense of that ruling in the Brennan Soresby case, where do you think college sports is headed in terms of who gets to make the rules?
0: Boy, what a great question. The fact that you asked that question tells you a little bit about where we are. You know, when I was earlier in my career, I thought, you know, the NCAA had all the power, but now the players have all the power. And somewhere along the line, antitrust meant that we didn't have to accept penalties. We just get to go and question them somewhere else. And the NCAA spends all their time trying to represent themselves in landmark lawsuits and public antitrust cases. And normally they lose most of those. But being able to go to local judges and those kind of things, somehow that got into play. But I don't think everybody wants to blame Texas Tech or everybody wants to blame the NCAA. It's just the way it is now. You know, I know Kirby Hocutt. I know he's a good man. I don't know Cody Campbell, but I do know Grant McCaslin. And those are two really, really good friends of mine. And they're two great, great human beings. And they've been put in a tough position. And I know everybody is pretty good at adjudicating somebody else's program. So when I sit here and I look at all these developments, I just want to make sure that our game is preserved. Let's not forget why we're here and how lucky we are to be doing these jobs instead of getting down here in the bottom of the slop bucket and everybody's trying to blame this guy, that guy. I have one responsibility, and that's to take care of my family. And then my next responsibility is to take care of my program. Mm. I hope people don't forget that this game of football went on way before any of us got here. It's going to go on long after we all leave. So we've got to preserve the sanctity of our game.
1: Right. Kelvin Sampson. Kelvin, I'm sorry to jump in. I hate to do that. We're at the end of an hour, Kelvin, and it's a hard out. So, my friend, I am very, very sorry to do that. I hate that. I'm really sorry to do that. But it is so good to see you. So good to get caught up. And I appreciate that friendship so much.
0: Okay. Thank you, Jim. I feel the same way, brother.
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0: a World Cup altogether. In other words, it's as promising a start as you can get, but only a start. And again, it's going to get tougher from here. But I got to admit, it was actually fun for once betting on Team USA and not regretting it. Kind of like I regretted betting on the alleged juggernaut that is Brazil. I thought that was a no-brainer. Like, I was kind of betting on the USMNT just with my heart, but I was betting on the juggernaut Brazil with my head. But hey, at least I was not that one guy who dropped a cool mil on Spain today to potentially win 85 grand.
1: A million.
0: Too bad Spain didn't win. Uh-oh. I almost, look, if you got that kind of money, if you have that kind of money, still, I don't really understand betting a mil to make 85 grand. Talk about bridge jumping.
1: A million.
0: I mean, I get it. Like, I have no idea who or bridges. What Cabo Verde is. Cape Verde. Cabo Verde. Cape Verde. Cape Verde, Cabo Verde, whoever or whatever the hell they are, I have no idea. But whoever or whatever the hell they are, they just tied Spain and cost that dude a mil. They, Cape Verde draws with World Cup favorite Spain in their first, according to Yahoo Sports, in their first ever World Cup match. They notch a point against one of the top countries in the world. Their population, half a mil. Half a mil. What, is Eagle River going to beat Spain next? Population 2,000, I think. That is wild. Okay, here it is. That's why they play the game. No, it's not. They don't play the game so Cabo or Cape Verde or Verde can tie Spain. That's not why they play the game. All right, Spain's got no business finishing in a draw. That's wild. Let's just say that if they played a million times, that would not happen once. But it did today. But it did today. Incredible. 1-800-636-8686. I bet they're chanting that. I'll bet you Cape Verde is chanting that. If you're watching this right now, if you're watching this right now on the stream, Fox Sports, their goalie is 40.
2: 40!
0: And he shut out Spain. This dude, is this true, Tommy? Tommy just gave me an incredible note. The goaltender went from goalkeeper, excuse me. I'm going to get to hockey in a minute. The goalkeeper went from 50,000 followers to 2 million during the game. That's how significant that was. 40-year-old dude pitching a shutout against Spain. There it is. 2.2. Who even knows what the number is now? He's gone from 50K Instagram followers to more than 2.2 million after helping his nation stun Spain with a 0-0 draw in the World Cup opener. Amazing. He's 40. He's a man. To update it, he's up to 2.4. Just
2: come
0: picked
2: after
0: up
2: me.
0: Another 200K.
2: I'm a man. I'm 40.
0: Come at him. He's 40. Follow him. He's 40. Follow him on the gram. He's 40. Stay tuned.
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0: clones. 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

0: talked about Corvette Guy for years, but I never wrote a song to it. I don't have that in me. But Jeff does. All right, when we come back, how about some ATPs? Ask the pros. Hit me up. Not to wait. We may talk some MMA. May get some more phone calls in here. 1-800-636-8686. And listen, if you want to talk soccer, now is the time. If not now, then when? How about Spain with a draw? Cabo San Lucas or Cape Cod or... I don't even know who it was. I never even heard of them before. Salsa Verde? Whoever it was got a scoreless draw, and their goalkeeper went from 50,000 followers to nearly 2.5 million on the gram over the course of the game. Amazing. Stay tuned.
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2: Patrick Mahomes is the NFL's first $500 million man. The future Hall of Famer has a new deal with the Chiefs worth over $500 million. Coming off major knee surgery, will the three-time Super Bowl champ still have the Mahomes magic to live up to the contract? Westwood One Sports.
0: While the world watches the stars hit the FIFA World Cup, Hyundai has its eyes on the next generation of talent. 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
17: As usual, the ongoing road work at 96th Street in Jenks is causing some problems. Both directions of 75 are trying to get through one lane, causing stack-ups. Northbound on 169 after 46th Street North is 10 minutes to Owosso. With traffic, I'm Randy Fuller.
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2: Severe storms that started with advanced warnings. 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The Oklahoma weather experts exclusively on 1170 News on 6 Now.
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15: And we are lighting up the sky. Brad Evans and myself, Gabe Ramirez, here on BetMGM Tonight, giving you little tidbits here. Maybe it's a Cy Young sleeper that you could put some money on. Or maybe in a little bit, we'll let you know the win total for the Cincinnati Bengals as we switch over to the NFL. Of course, we're calling this the Bengals three-point stance. The Bengals have made a ton of key additions as well as some subtractions. But I'm curious, Brad, just your take on the team as a whole and where you see this is a team that obviously has gone through some turmoil over the last couple of seasons. Last year, people were obviously concerned with Ja'Marr Chase and what his productivity was going to be with obviously Joe Burrow going down. Chase Brown didn't necessarily live up to the hype at the early parts of the season in terms of fantasy value. But when you're looking at this squad, do you see them as someone that can bounce back and really find themselves with the upper echelon of the AFC? Or do you think it's going to be more or less of the same?
16: No, I think they have a ton of upside this season. I think they're actually going to deliver and tap into it if, and I think it's a giant if, the offensive line exceeds expectations. Right now, a lot of projections have this offensive line, which has been a major weakness of the organization for the better part, it seems like it lasts like 5-6 years. My friends at ESPN and Mike Clay has them projected to be the second worst offensive line in the NFL. If they live down to that expectation, Joe Burrow's probably going to get swarmed under again. And God forbid, hopefully he's not going to succumb to a major injury. Chase Brown is going to be difficult to find breathing room to run. This offense is just predicated on pocket time for Burrow. Yes, he's mobile guy. Yes, he